is officially the weekend. We are kicking off a fun night at Hopedale Baptist Church with the Mathis family and Gold City. Join us if you're anywhere near the Ozark, Missouri area. That is just getting started. Oh my goodness, and it's a weekend, and I've got a lot to share with you about what is going on. That was Jason, the Crab family with The Cross. I'm Paula. 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Here's Greater Vision with their very latest, If These Walls Could Talk.

That is the Perrys with John 3:16. I'm Paula, and I am overwhelmed tonight. Yesterday, the station put out a really fun social media post about me. I shared it on my Facebook page, Paula Turley, on Facebook. The station's Facebook page is The Sound of Home. It was so much fun to share that, and I am blessed by your comments and the outpouring of love. And yes, I am so glad to be back right here on KWFC, The Sound of Home. 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

Heard the church bells chime, it was meeting time on a Sunday morning in spring. I took my place on

been 10 years, and I'm still right here with my voice lifted in praise. And I have no regrets since the day that

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Karen Peck in New River with God Gives Good Answers. He does, doesn't he? Have you ever just stopped and prayed and in your prayer time just said, God, show me what I need to do today. Show me who I need to love. Show me who I need to forgive. Show me what's next. Show me the sin in my life. Ooh, that's a hard one. Be careful if you pray that one. Our verse of the day is 1 John 4:4, and it says this, but you belong to God, my dear children. You have already won a victory over those people because the Spirit who lives in you is greater than the Spirit who lives in the world. You belong to God, and you've already won victory. So rest in that tonight. Dear God, I thank you for the victory. I thank you for being your child. Lord, tonight, show me. Show me who I need to love. Give me the words to say. Show me the sin in my life and forgive me, Lord. Help me to change my wicked ways and to glorify you in everything we say and do. Thank you for Jesus tonight. It's in your holy name I pray. Amen.

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That's Gold City. They are singing this very minute in Ozark, Missouri at Hopedale Baptist Church with the Mathis family. Probably not too late if you still want to run out and catch a little bit of music. I'd say they'll be there for a while because when those families get to singing, it could be one of those all-night singings. I don't know. I'm Paula. You're listening to The Sound of Home. And I got to say a huge thank you to some friends. Friends that don't want their names mentioned on air. Friends that live in Marionville. 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I don't know how they do it. I don't know if they give once a year, once a month. 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I support this ministry. 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

Hollingsworth family, nothing's worrying me. Do you wish you could say that tonight? I hope you can, because though we have worries, though we have concerns, though we have fears, we have to rest in the truth that God is in control. Thank you for that reminder tonight, Hollingsworth family. Here's Joseph Habedank with his latest Ain't That the Truth?

0: Phillips and Banks. I'm Paula. I love Singing News Magazine. 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I love that August is just around the corner. 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

and greatly to be praised tonight. Amen. The name above every name. You listen. We could list the names of those who've done great things.

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Mark Tramiel Quartet this evening. I came across a verse, and you know, we pray, if we pray the Lord's Prayer, we pray, thy will be done on earth as it is in heaven. And I found another verse because I kind of went looking for, what is his will for me? What is his will? 1 Thessalonians 5:16 and 18 says this, rejoice always, for this is the will of God in Christ Jesus for you, to rejoice in him. See, he doesn't want us to live a life of sadness and sorrow and blah. He wants us to be joyful, and he gives us that joy. He gives us a reason to be joyful. He's got all things together for your good and for his glory. Our purpose here is to glorify him. How can we do that with a sad, downturned face? I know there's times of sadness. I know there's grief, and I know there's mourning. But oh, rejoice in the Lord, because it's his will for us.

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to Menzies, one more reason to love Silver Dollar City. I love that place. It's so nostalgic. I like to go watch the shows. I like to go sometimes just to shop and look around at what they've got in the stores. I like to smell the pavement of the streets and, oh, the food when you walk by. I always have to end the day at the top of the hill before you leave getting some ice cream. I know I'm crazy. I have my things that I like to do there. Roller coasters is not one of them, Tate Emmons, but there's a lot of great things to do at Silver Dollar City, August 7th through 14th. It's the Southern Gospel Picnic, and we're giving away tickets. You can buy them if you don't want to wait for your wait. 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The rides are great. The music's even better. It is in every venue of the park. I didn't count. I was going to count out how many venues there are. I didn't do it. I should know that because I've done this for a few years now. But we're giving you the chance to win some tickets. We're giving you the chance to buy some tickets. Mostly right now, we're giving you the chance to put the dates on your calendar. 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

In harmony tonight on The Sound of Home, I am Paula. Thank you so much for hanging out with me tonight. You guys have blessed my heart in more ways than you could ever know. Here's the Wisnitz with their latest, It's Only by the Blood.

the sound of home coming to you this evening. I am Paula. Oh my goodness, it's that time again, the Southern Gospel Picnic at Silver Dollar City, one of my favorite times of the year. We want to hear from you about what makes a place feel like home. What makes a place feel like home to you? For me, I have to say it's the people. If I'm with my people, it feels like home. If I walk in and feel like I can sit down and put my feet up underneath me on the couch, it feels like home. We are giving away two family getaways. 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

thing that's gone out there. His love is a boundless love. Yeah, I need one more time. Do that trio part again for me. I love that trio.

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That's Triumphant this evening on the Sound of Home. I used to be a major league baseball fan. I was a Mets fan through and through. I loved Daryl Strawberry. I still love Daryl Strawberry. He shares the gospel message everywhere he goes. But I kind of got irritated when they started having strikes. Do you remember that? On this day in 1981, on this very day, a 7-week strike ended. Then they turned around and did it again 10 years, well, about 14 years later in 94 and 95. Lasted almost a year span, 232 days. They lost 938 games, and the entire 1994 season, postseason, was wiped out. And that is when I said, I will never again pay for a Major League Baseball ticket. So if you see me at a Springfield Cardinals game, a St. Louis Cardinals game, or a Kansas City Royals game, you know I got a free ticket.

Have you ever had that feeling of surprise when you open up social media and you see your face and you didn't put it there? I had that last night. I opened up my social media and there was a post on the Sound of Home Facebook page that I didn't put there. And it was my face. Thanks to our social media fun crew that made that post about me. It was so sweet. And I shared it on my social media, Paula Turley. And you guys have blown me away. Thank you for your kindness. I say it all the time. I am so glad to be back. I'm glad to be able to connect with you through our platforms of social media. You can email me, you can text me, however you want to do that. But man, I'm glad to be back. I'm glad to be hanging out with you again in the evenings. And I love this music and I love sharing who Jesus is in my life. So thank you for letting me be back. Thank you for the welcome.

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That's the Martins this evening with The Promise. I'm Paula. You're listening to The Sound of Home, and it is Friday night. Woo! I'm ready for those Friday night lights to come back on. Are you? I mean, I know the guys aren't loving practicing right now while they're getting ready for the Friday night lights. Pray for our kids, our football players, and other athletes that are out practicing this time of year. Oh my goodness, it's going to be here before we know it. Here's 11th Hour. Yes and amen.

0: was going higher, hands kept going up. I was sweating water, Jesus sweat his blood. When Satan slammed that gavel down, I was feeling glad, 'cause Jesus' love was more than all the money those men had. And the devil said,
1: $85, even a good $86.

That is my favorite Bible tone song of all times. It's The Bidding, featuring Jack Armstrong doing his auctioneer thing that I can't do. He says I can be taught. I don't know. I think either you're a fast talker or you're just a talker. Speaking of talking, today, what do you do when you're in an elevator? I mean, it's awkward silence, isn't it? Even if you're in there with someone you know and then a stranger steps on, you're awkwardly silent. Well, this last day of July is Talk in an Elevator Day. Make it even more awkward.

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We're gearing up for all things Silver Dollar City Southern Gospel Picnic. We're going to have that fan with the schedule on it for you. And there's a lot more coming while we're down there. Russ and Nancy are going to be down there. Dave and Rebecca are going to be down there. We hope that you will be. For ticket information, we even have a way you can possibly win some tickets. It's all on our website, kwfc.org. Welcome to

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It is almost that time. The Friday night lights are going to be coming on. The Saturday afternoon and evening lights. The Sunday lights. It's almost time for football, football, football. Now, these big stadiums for our college and NFL teams, they have several things they do in the off season to prepare for season. I mean, Arrowhead hosted soccer. If that's not getting prepared for the football season, I don't know what is. I mean, they have things all year long, but they're really gearing up and getting ready for the crowds coming in for the football games. One of the things they do, are you ready? They're getting ready to handle the ultimate halftime rush in the bathrooms. They bring in hundreds of volunteers, and they have crews systematically inspecting the water pressure, the sensors, the valves, zone by zone. And then they have the synchronized super flush. They recruit hundreds of volunteers to flush thousands of toilets simultaneously to stress test the building's main plumbing lines. Okay, I am curious now. I'm going to be making some phone calls and finding out how I can volunteer. I want to do this.

am naturally a curious person. So when I have someone tell me I went on vacation, my first question, where did you go? What was your favorite part? What do you wish you would have done differently? But the first question I think is the most important question. Where are you? Where did you go? I want to know where you are. Where are you listening? Where are you at right now while you're listening to KWFC, The Sound of Home? Here's what I want you to do. Open up that app, tap on the mobile mic, tell me your name, your city, and the state or country that you are in right now. We're randomly going to choose listeners to win free music from some of your favorite artists. So, where in the world are you?

Karen Peck and New River, I want to know how it feels at the top of our last hour together. Oh, and it's going to be the weekend, and I'm so excited for that. Here's the Guardians. I know you.

0: ready.
1: Anthem Edition tonight with Good God Almighty. I think they're one of the very few that won't be at Silver Dollar City Southern Gospel Picnic. Two huge music festivals going on at the same time. And I know there's even more, but the two that we know about, the Ark, the 40 Days of Music at the Ark Encounter in Williamstown, Kentucky. So if you're out that way, make sure you plan to hear the incredible music going on out there. And then on August 27th through September 7th, we're going to have the Silver Dollar City Southern Gospel Picnic in Branson, Missouri. And we are going to be there. Dave and Rebecca will be there. Russ and Nancy will be there. Karen, Jeff, Sherry, Ernie, so many of our friends. Yeah, Karen Peck in New River, Jeff and Sherry Easter, Ernie Haas in Signature Sound, The Inspirations, The Isaacs, so much great music on every venue of the park. Mark your calendars, 11 days packed with amazing Southern gospel music. Thank you, Silver Dollar City, for continuing to do this.

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1 John 4:4 tells us, "But you belong to God, my dear children. You have already won a victory over those people because the spirit who lives in you is greater than the spirit who lives in the world." God, I thank you for your promises. I thank you for your son, Jesus, that came to die on that cross for us. I thank you that we are called your children, that we belong to you. Lord, I pray tonight for friends that don't have that security, don't have that assurance, that they will reach out for that tonight. We love you, Lord. We thank you. Think of friends that are sick, that are hurting, grieving. Think of my sweet friend Ashley, Lord, and we just thank you for getting her one day at a time, one step at a time. Pray for Lori, who's starting that same journey. Grief is hard. Thank you for the time we had with the Mathis family, with Russ and Nancy yesterday, and that the assurance that you are always with us. We love you, Jesus, and it's in your name we pray. Amen.

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Again, I'm Paula. You're listening to The Sound of Home. It is officially the weekend. No, we're not going to sing Dave's Friday song. I'm used to him saying that's officially the weekend, and he starts his Ain't God Good. And God is good. Maybe we should do something here for the weekend. Tomorrow's Saturday. I hope you have wonderful plans for the weekend. Just a few of them left before school starts. Oh, I said it. I went there. Tomorrow's Saturday. Have a beautiful weekend. Whatever you do, choose to make it a great one and choose joy.

You know, I've been called an awful lot of things in my lifetime, and, well, smart wasn't often one of them. But I was smart enough one day to call Jesus Christ the Lord of my life, and I called it quits to a whole lot of sinning. And it's because of that commitment that, well, some folks think it's funny and laugh and call me foolish. But let them go ahead and laugh, because you see, that doesn't really bother me at all. Because even a fool can see by the shape she's in that this old world's about to fall. But as long as I let Jesus call the shots, why, I've got nothing at all to fear. And when that roll is called,

Have you ever found yourself in a moment when you need prayer, but maybe it's such a sensitive or possibly shameful situation that you don't feel comfortable praying with someone you know? Sure, you can go to the Lord anytime on your own and pray, but sometimes in our weakest moments, we still want someone to pray with us. I'm Benji with your prayer team, and I've been there. And the prayer line was there for me in my moment of need. 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

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When I was a kid, I was afraid of the dark. 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

How do you do? They say that life is a matter of give and take. Well, no one has a monopoly on either. Sometimes we give and sometimes we take within the boundaries of the law and the protocol of society. Today, you'll meet a man who had a monopoly on taking with no thought of society or fear of the law. But eventually, he did become a giver when at last his heart and mind and life were unshackled.

0: From Pacific Garden Mission in Chicago, this is Unshackled, the unique dramatic series that tells the true stories of real people and has been doing so for over 48 years. And for over 121 years, Pacific Garden Mission has been giving shelter, hot meals, clean clothing, medical and dental care to anyone in need who will enter the doors that never close. In addition, the mission pastors and counselors hold forth the word of truth that, when received, gives new life and hope for the future. The Old Lighthouse also offers Bible study classes, job placement assistance, and other helpful life lessons to anyone, regardless of race, gender, or age. We recognize that, at times, everyone has a need for someone with a caring heart and a helping hand to simply say, "We're here for you." Now for broadcast around the earth, here's program number 2514 in the series Unshackled, the dramatic program that makes you face yourself and think. There's a common misconception that religious people, Christians, are all of a pattern. Well, nothing could be further from the truth. If we keep an open mind, we will discover that God's imagination is just as unlimited in personalities as it is in nature. We will discover that surrender to Christ actually results in sharpening and emphasizing personality. A good example is the man whose story we bring you now. Once he was just another alcoholic and a thief, but then he became a one-of-a-kind proof of God's originality. You'll understand as we bring you the true story of Charles Swanson, retold from the classic files of Unshackled.
1: "Original," he says. "Listen, the only original thing about me in the old days was sin, original sin. And that wasn't original with me. It's been going on since Adam. There's nothing new about robbing your employer blind, but it did take creative ability to stay drunk most of the time. Nah, I wasn't original. I just went along with the gang, and where the gang went was trouble. My mother knew it, but she didn't know how to cope with it."
2: "That you, Charles?"
1: "Sure, it's me, Ma. Who you think it was?"
2: "Well, with 10 children, it could be almost anyone. But I notice that when it gets to be 3 a.m, it's always you, Charles."
1: "Shank of the evening."
2: "I should think you've seen your father drunk often enough that you'd know better."
1: "Ah, Pop had a good time, didn't he?"
2: "Your father missed out on almost all the good things he could have had, and you know it. He graduated from a good university in Sweden. His family had all kinds of money."
1: "Yeah, and they made it out of a distillery. Family loyalty ought to keep me drinking, if nothing else."
2: "Family loyalty. That kind of loyalty made your father's family send him off to the United States to get rid of him. Charles, you're such a young man. There's a whole life ahead of you to make or to ruin. Now, why don't you at least try to do something with it?"
1: "I am, Mom. I'm having all the fun I can find just as fast as I can find it, and I'm not trying. I'm doing it."
2: "Well, maybe if you'd find some nice girl and settle down."
1: "Plenty of time for that, Mom. Plenty of time." "Find a nice girl and settle down. It's strange how often nice girls are attracted to characters like me. I think I found the nicest girl of all. Her name was Lillian, and she was all the things I wasn't: patient, sweet disposition, and unselfish. I think she expected to take over where my mother left off and straighten me out."
3: "We're going to be awfully happy, aren't we, Charles?"
1: "Sure, honey. Happier than anybody."
3: "We don't have much now, but there's lots of room for promotion there at the warehouse. And being married, well, you won't be going out nights or wasting money on liquor. We'll be able to save and have nice things, won't we?"
1: "Huh? Oh, yeah, I guess so. Why not?"
3: "I know it's going to be quite a change for you, coming home right after work and not hanging around with that wild bunch of yours. But you're going to like it much better, so it'll be easy."
1: "You see, my wife and my mother both knew what I should do, but neither one of them could tell me how to do it. I made good resolutions in those days, like every new bridegroom, but somehow they never seemed to stick. You see, that bunch I hung around with was a real rough gang. We thought the world was free, and we intended to get our share of it. Many of us worked in the same place, the shipping department of a big merchandising house, and we worked like a team to keep the stockholders' profits down.
4: Come here, Charlie.
5: Yeah, Bert.
4: Something very interesting about this carload. Let me show you. Take a look at the ticket on it.
5: Yeah. Well, isn't this the load it costs for?
4: Sure. It's all here, just as pretty as you please. But somebody at the other end got generous and loaded in 4 extra cases. How's that for a break?
5: Hey, very nice. And nobody knows they're here but you and me?
4: That's right, Charlie. I figured the two of us could handle them without any help.
5: Yeah, no use bothering the other boys with a little thing like this.
4: This stuff will just about make a nice two-way split. Tell you what, Charlie, let's load these cases on a truck and run them down to the far end of the dock. They'll look just like they belong there. Besides, that's pretty close to the gate. We can get them out a lot easier at quitting time.
1: That was one way we used to steal from the company. Of course, there are lots of other ways to do it, and we knew all of them. Some of the merchandise we sold, some of it we took home for our own use. Lillian would have been terribly upset if she had known what was going on, so whenever I picked up some clothes she could wear, I had to determine how to make my story acceptable. We lived in a back apartment, and I had to go through a dark and dirty basement areaway to get in from the street. Many times I'd stop, and I'd set my package down and dirty the clothes up enough so Lil would believe my story. Then I'd wrap them up again and go on into the apartment.
5: Hey, Lil. Baby, look what I brought you.
3: Oh, Charlie. How can we afford it?
5: Don't worry about affording it. This stuff came cheap, dirt cheap. There are a lot of bargains around if you just know where to look for them.
3: Well, I don't know where you find them. I know I never can.
5: Yeah.
3: Oh, just look at this. This is an expensive dress.
5: Sure it is. Well, at least it was, but you notice it got a little dirty, so they had to let it go cheap.
3: Charlie, you shouldn't be getting me all these nice things.
5: Of course I should. You're a wonderful wife, and you deserve much better. But a bargain's a bargain, and I'd be crazy to pass it up.
1: It was a long time before I realized that hot merchandise is never a bargain. Even though it doesn't cost a cent, it does something to a man's self-respect. And that's true even when you keep telling yourself that what you're doing is absolutely right. I was convinced in my own mind that the rule of every man for himself was the only one that made any sense. But in spite of that, I know now that I paid a heavy price. Way down deep inside, a quiet voice would tell me I was wrong.
4: Hey, Charlie, you look a little low. What's wrong with you?
5: Sometimes I'm bothered by our stealing. Don't it bother you?
4: We're not hurting anybody. We do it for our families, and so we can have a little fun. What could be wrong with that?
5: I guess you're right. Hey, what's going on inside that boxcar? Somebody got a bottle in there?
4: Bottle? You trying to be funny? It's that crazy Charlie Greer. He's having a religious meeting in there.
5: A what?
4: A religious meeting. They just finished praying, and now Charlie started to preach.
5: Not Charlie. He must be joking.
4: That's what I thought, too, but he means it. Charlie's gone and got religion. Converted or something.
5: That guy must be off his trolley.
4: Yeah, poor Charlie.
5: Come on, let's get closer.
6: This is referring to our eternal salvation. But you know, as long as the Lord has use for us on this earth, he'll protect us in ways we know nothing about. I heard a story a little while back that really impressed me. In the late 1800s, a man named Ira Sankey was the song leader with D.L. Moody. They held meetings all over the world, preaching and singing. On Christmas Eve in 1875, Sankey was traveling by steamboat up the Delaware River. Many of the passengers on deck were encouraging him to sing a Christmas carol, but instead Sankey felt compelled to sing, "Savior, Like a Shepherd, Lead Us." When he had finished, a man came up to him and said,
7: Excuse me, did you ever serve in the Union Army?
0: Well, yes, I did, in the spring of 1860.
7: Yeah, can you remember if you were doing guard duty on a bright, moonlit night in 1862?
0: Yes.
7: Well, so did I. But I was serving in the Confederate Army, and when I saw you standing at your post, I raised up my musket and took aim. You see, I was standing in the shadow, I was completely concealed, and while the full light of the moon was falling upon you, at that instant, you raised up your eyes to heaven and you began to sing. Let him sing his song to the end, I said to myself, and I can shoot him afterwards. But the song you sang then was the song you sang just now, and I heard the words perfectly. We are thine, do thou befriend us, be the guardian of our way. And those words, they stirred up so many memories of my childhood and my God-fearing mother. When you finished your song, it was impossible for me to shoot you. I thought, the Lord who's able to save that man from certain death must surely be great and mighty.
6: So you see, fellas, Ira Sankey had no idea he was about to be shot. But the Lord had other plans for him. If we've truly trusted him for eternal life through the shed blood of Jesus Christ, he'll protect us and guide us.
1: That sort of thing kept happening. Every day, Charlie Greer would set up a meeting in an empty boxcar. Soon, he started getting results. First, it was just two or three, then a half dozen of the gang got religion, too. After a while, there were so many of them that they got up enough courage to sing. All those rough guys in that boxcar, hollering hymns as loud as they could. I figured the company'd put a stop to it, but the more guys got converted, the less merchandise was lost. And after a while, it got so those bargains were tougher to find. You see, it usually took several men to handle a really tricky job of stealing. The ones who were willing to help, they just kept getting scarcer and scarcer. And, well, one day I was trying to persuade one of those newly converted Christians to give me a hand with a bargain when Charlie Greer walks up and he hears what's going on.
6: Swanson, if there's one guy in this department that needs salvation, you're that guy. What do you figure God thinks about stealing goods from the company?
5: Why, just a minute, Greer. Maybe it's time you did a little listening instead of preaching all the time.
6: Sure, I'll listen. What have you got to say?
5: Well, maybe you're on the level, Greer. Maybe you're not. I've seen a lot of those religious guys in my time, and I know most of them are phony.
6: Well, some of them may be. I'll admit that. But I'm not worried about them. I'm worried about you.
5: Don't worry about me. I can take care of myself. I've known church people as crooked as a barrel of snakes.
6: Why would you allow a crook in the church or out to cause you to turn your back on God?
5: I didn't say I was against the church or God.
6: No, not in so many words, but that's the truth of it. Listen, kid, I can see right through you. You're not nearly as tough as you pretend. Why don't you give Jesus Christ a chance? God doesn't want to hurt you. He wants to make you a new man. He'll set you free.
5: Yeah? Well, what's wrong with me now?
6: Plenty. And you know it. Deep down inside, you know it.
0: Did Charles Swanson know it? We will learn how he found out in just a moment.
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1: Old Charlie Greer was right. Deep down inside, I was miserable. I learned later that this feeling is called conviction. I was convicted by my own conscience. But like most people in that situation, the immediate result was that I got meaner and more crooked and drunker than ever. I went downhill faster during the next few months than I had at any period in my life. We got so far behind in the rent that Lillian and I had to move in with my mother. But instead of straightening out, I got worse than ever. One day I came home too drunk to stay on my feet. Lillian was very upset.
3: Charlie, you'll hurt yourself.
5: All right. You leave me alone.
3: Mother, help me with him. Maybe we can get him to bed.
2: Well, we can try, Lil. Come on now, Charles. Lil and I want you to lie down for a little while.
5: I don't want to lie down.
3: Please, Charlie.
2: Of course you want to lie down, Charles.
5: No, no.
3: Charlie, you're hurting me.
5: You let go of me. I know what I deserve.
2: Charles. Lil, go get your hat.
3: Why?
2: I said get your hat. We're going out.
3: But we just can't leave him lying there like this.
2: Oh, yes, we can. We can't continue to fret over him and drive ourselves crazy.
3: But what if he's hurt?
2: He's not hurt. But you are, and so am I. Come on, let's take a walk.
3: Mother, I still don't think we should have walked out and left him there.
2: Oh, yes, we should. I think I'm old enough to know when I see another woman's heart breaking. You've had all you can stand, Lil.
3: And what about you?
2: Well, it's easier for me. Maybe because I've been through so much more. Maybe because I'm older. But we both need a break.
3: Maybe you're right. Oh, I wish I were dead.
2: Now, Lil.
3: Oh, I mean it. Things would be so simple if only I'd be hit by a car or something.
2: Now, Lil, there must be an answer. I don't know what it is, but there just has to be one.
3: I wish I knew what it was.
2: I wonder what's going on up
9: People
2: there at the corner.
3: You suppose somebody's
9: why
3: been hurt?
9: We should hold meetings like this.
2: Maybe.
9: On the street. They want to know
2: no,
9: why.
2: No, I can see now. It's a religious meeting, that's what.
9: Well, the answer to that question
3: I guess you're right.
9: Is that the people
2: someone's
9: who
2: preaching.
9: Most need to hear Jesus
2: well,
9: Christ
2: we got plenty of time on our hands. Come on, let's go listen.
9: Church. Jesus Christ came into the world to save sinners. That means all of us. He gave me a completely new life, and he promises the same to you. Jesus didn't stay inside the doors of a church. He went out into the roadways, in the fields, in the villages, because that's where the people were who needed him. And we'd be a pretty poor excuse for followers of his if we weren't ready to do the same. Every one of us knows what it is to be troubled, heartbroken, worried, and beaten by life. That's why Jesus proclaims in Matthew chapter 11, verse 28, "Come unto me, all ye that labor and are heavy laden, and I will give you rest." There was a time when I didn't know that, but God in his mercy brought me to the point where my only hope was him. Sin had me licked, so I turned to Jesus, and he reached down and gave me a new life. Amen. He never fails, friends. He's waiting right now to give new life to you. Someone standing here right now needs Christ. Will you just raise your hand, indicating that you want me to pray for you?
3: Mother, I think that man means me.
2: He means me too, Lil. He means both of us.
1: Some people laugh at street meetings. I don't. Because those few minutes were the turning point in my wife's life, my mother's, and in course of time, my own. When I came home that afternoon, I was awake, groggy, but conscious. And the first thing my wife did was come and put her arms around me.
3: Charlie, honey, listen to me. Something has just happened to Mother and me that can make all the difference for all of us.
1: You find some money, Lou?
3: Something much better. I found out about Jesus. Charlie, he can save us and make us all new and clean and give us a new start in everything.
1: You're crazy, Lil.
3: It's true, Charlie. From now on, I'm going to be a real Christian. You'll see. And I'm going to be praying for
1: you. Yeah. You and Charlie Greer.
3: Who's he?
1: Just a guy at work. He's another crazy one. He's praying for me, too. You can see how receptive I was. But the strange thing is that from that time on, things went better for us. We moved out of my mother's house and got our own place. And no matter how mean or belligerent I was, Lil kept right on living for God. She had been a fine woman before, but now she was patient and loving in a special way. Nothing I did or said could break her down. A day came when she told me that our home was going to be used for a meeting of some kind with her new Christian friends. And then I really hit the ceiling. Did I tell you to have a bunch of those Bible-pounding freaks in here?
3: Charlie, they don't pound Bibles, and they're not freaks. This is my home as well as yours, and we needed a place for a cottage meeting.
1: Cottage meeting? You call this dump a cottage?
3: I call it home, and I hope you'll try to be as pleasant as possible to my friends.
1: Pleasant, huh? I'll be pleasant, all right. If that bunch come in here and... I'll just throw them right out in the street. That's a promise. Now, let's see, I ask them to come here.
3: I've already asked them, Charlie, and I don't intend to change my mind.

0: Huh?
1: Well, we're in pretty good voice for a small group, aren't we?
0: Yeah, so.
1: Now, I think it's time to... Charlie?
2: Plenty of room in the cottage?
1: Just enough, dear. Come on in.
2: Sure. If nobody minds.
1: Friends, this is my husband, Charlie.
0: Oh.
2: Hi.
0: Hi.
1: I think there's a place to sit right over there.
2: Thanks.
1: Now then, we were just going to begin a time of prayer together. We all have needs, and we all know of many others we want to remember.
2: Well, there I was, sitting beside an ex-saloon keeper while they all prayed. Later on, one of them began teaching from the Bible. Lil still says after all these years that she didn't put him up to it, but every word was about me. Oh, not by name, of course, but it all applied to me, and I knew it. At the end of the meeting, that former saloon keeper turned to me and he says,
3: Mr. Swanson, I happen to know the gospel is true because I'm a completely new man. I'm a living example of 2 Corinthians chapter 5, verse 17. Therefore, if any man be in Christ, he's a new creature. Old things are passed away. Behold, all things have become new. Well, sir, I've got a new heart, new mind, new desires, and a new occupation. What Jesus did for me, he'll do for you.
2: You sound pretty sure.
3: I am sure. Would you like to pray? To ask him to forgive you for your sins, save you, and take over your life?
2: I don't think he'd have me. I'm too rotten.
3: That's just why he will have you. He died to give you eternal life and an abundant life on earth.
2: I don't know what to do.
3: You really want him to save you?
2: Would he make me decent and patient like my wife?
3: Like himself, in time.
2: Then I say yes. I knelt with him and confessed my sins, asking God for his promise of salvation. It was 9:40 in the evening of August 5th, 1918, when God cleaned me up. I meant business, and he did too. Before I went to bed that night, I built a fire in a stove, hot as it was, and burned up my cigarettes and a favorite deck of cards I always carried around. And after that, I went and got all the bottles in the house and poured out every drop of whiskey. That was just the beginning. Next came the question of stolen goods. I knew I had to confess it and make good, but I couldn't see how I'd ever be able to pay it back. Whenever I prayed about it, I always had God's peace that he would be with me. Finally, I went to the front office to tell my story.
4: Now, wait a minute, Swanson. Let me get this straight. Are you trying to tell me that during the years you've been with us, you've stolen merchandise amounting to maybe thousands of dollars?
2: Yes, sir. That's the truth.
4: Well, why? I mean, why are you telling me this now? You've never been under suspicion.
2: I have to tell you. Believe me, I didn't want to, but I'm a Christian now. Have been since August 5th. Oh. And every time I pray, I know I have to confess what I've done.
4: I see. Well, I guess I'll just have to take it up with the top brass, but for now, just go on with your work.
2: Thank you, sir.
4: Oh, and one more thing, Swanson. Are we really that easy to steal from?
2: Boss, it's a good thing this building's solid, or you'd be working for me. The company officials forgave the whole thing. Gave me $300 to pay off some old debts. Gave me about $150 worth of new clothes for my family. The shipping department was never the same. More than half a dozen different foremen tried to break up our noontime gospel meetings, and we prayed every one of them right out of the job. So listen, don't ever for one minute doubt God's power to change people and situations. He's the boss. He's on the throne.
5: Charles Swanson felt that God wanted him to hand out gospel tracts, and his answer was, Lord, you supply them. I'll pass them out. Less than a week later, a big bunch of tracts arrived in the mail unsolicited and launched Charles on a lifetime of tract distribution. He went from being a taker to being a giver. He distributed approximately 10 million tracts prior to his death. Friend, we pray that Charles Swanson's testimony has challenged you to consider your need for salvation. Jesus says in John chapter 1, verse 12, but as many as received him, To them gave he power to become the sons of God, even to them that believe on his name.
6: 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So we're now producing an exciting new children's show called The Clue Crew. This is a family-friendly adventure series where there's always a biblical lesson to be learned and a mystery to be solved. We're also bringing to life powerful gospel truths in a new series called History's Greatest Sermons. This program will feature the very words of Billy Sunday, Charles Spurgeon, Dwight L. Moody, and many more, all dramatized and delivered by our very own Unshackled actors. And then there's our daily devotionals. 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And our address? 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So until next time, unless our Lord returns before then, the doors to Pacific Garden Mission are open night and day. Thanks for listening, and may God bless you.

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0: Welcome to the Gospel Greats, the greatest songs about the greatest message, the gospel. I'm Rodney Balkman. Coming up today, we're marking 70 years of the Kingsmen Quartet.
1: I think the best is yet to come. 70 years, we're going to keep on going.
0: We'll enjoy music from their new album, Still Jesus, and we'll journey back to some Kingsmen classics.
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0: It's all great gospel coming up right here on the Gospel Greats.
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0: will be leaving. That's the Down East Boys. Welcome to the program. Our featured group today is the Kingsmen Quartet, who are celebrating 70 years. Alan Kendall takes us back to the beginning.
1: Well, they were called the McKinney Brothers back in the late 40s, early 50s, somewhere in there. Four brothers came together and just started singing locally around the Asheville, Western Carolina area. It just turned into something. You know, one of the brothers left somewhere around 1956, early 56. They found a couple of guys, a piano player and a tenor singer, that were living in a boarding house in the Asheville area. And so they brought them in. They liked what they heard with those guys. And the piano player, whose name was Charles Matthews, recommended that they change their name since they were no longer all brothers. And so it was Charles Matthews that came up with the name Kingsmen Quartet. And so they made, that was the group. It was Reese McKinney, Raymond McKinney, Lewis McKinney, the three brothers, and then Charles Collier on the tenor, and Charles Matthews playing piano, and he was also a songwriter. So they made their first recording in 56.
0: That's Alan Kendall. Today the group was made up of Alan Kendall on baritone, Harold Reed on tenor, Brady Jones sings bass and plays piano occasionally, and Josh Davis is their new lead singer. Radine Reese is still the group owner and number one encourager from the sidelines, and Brandon Reese is the group's road manager, production coordinator, and occasional drummer. The group has a new recording out called Still Jesus, and we're going to dive right into some of the great music. Here are the Kingsmen with a song that leads off the project, Freedom.

0: That's the Kingsmen Quartet. Alan Kendall talks about the album Still Jesus.
1: We've been putting this together for some time now. It's going to be an album. We got five brand new songs that we're putting on it. And then we're going back, and we have pulled out some of the old favorite hits. Songs like I Will Rise Up From My Grave to Meet the Lamb and I'll Live Again. We're kind of giving them fresh new cuts. But also pulling some out, kind of like it's been said, that maybe some people haven't quite remembered were big Kingsmen songs.
0: That's Alan Kendall. For many of you, this album will be a fantastic walk down memory lane. Here are the Kingsmen with I Will Rise Up From My Grave.

0: The Kingsmen Quartet with I Will Rise Up From My Grave. We'll have much more from the group today as we celebrate 70 years of this great quartet. Coming up next, we'll have a wonderful update from the Jordan Family Band. This is The Gospel Greats.
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0: Welcome back. Coming up, a powerful testimony from the Jordan Family Band. Mike Lefevre of the Lefevre Quartet says there's some preparation the group goes through before every concert.
7: We never know what people are going through when we're singing. And so different people are going through different things at that particular time in their life. That's why it's very important that we're sensitive to the Holy Spirit. We're always praying before we go in to sing. We always have a devotion. Every day we're on the road, we have a devotion. And make sure that we're in focus and in touch before we go in and sing to people and tell them about Jesus. We want to make sure we've had an experience with God that day.
0: That's Mike Lefevre, and here is the Lefevre Quartet with their newest, Whatever Hallelujah.

0: Hallelujah. That's the Lefevre Quartet. Hutch Jordan of the Jordan Family Band has shared about his recovery from alcoholism. His wife, Heather Rose Jordan, shares about the new season the family is now enjoying.
1: Me and Hutch were talking one morning, and I was telling him about a conversation I had with a client of mine about our story. I told her about the years Hutch spent in alcoholism, about how I felt like I lived as a single mom, even though I wasn't, and then going septic and getting so sick, all while trying to open a business. And then came Hutch spending 3 months away in rehab. And when I finished, she just stopped and said, "Heather, I'm so sorry. You're so strong. I would have never known you went through all that." I told Hutch, even though we're quickly approaching 1 year of his sobriety, it truly feels like a lifetime ago. Since he came home, we've had so much fun. We've laughed, loved each other better, and truly enjoyed our little family so much. God has restored so much in our lives, and it's hard to believe we were ever that broken. Truly, when we turn to Jesus, I believe he protects our minds from past traumas, shame, and brokenness. Now we get to live fully in his forgiveness and his restoration. And when we look back now, we don't have to see what Satan tried to destroy. We only see the goodness and the faithfulness of God.
0: That's Heather Rose Jordan. Here's the Jordan Family Band with their latest Morning for the Morning.

0: the morning. That's the Jordan Family Band.
1: Hey, everybody. Tim Lovelace here with jokes that I hear from the road. Do you know why comedians are not scared of sharks? Because sharks won't eat them. They say they taste funny. Keep smiling while you're listening to Rodney Balcombe right here on The Gospel Greats.
0: Thanks, Tim Lovelace. Here's the Irwins with their new single called Taste and See.

0: Taste and See the Irwins, and we're back with more from the Kingsmen Quartet in just a moment. I'm Rodney Balcom, and you're listening to The Gospel Greats.
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0: Jesus is the answer. The Collingsworth family from their album Classics and Hymns. We're enjoying the Kingsmen Quartet today with music from a new recording called Still Jesus. Alan Kendall talks about the first single from the album, a song called When Sunday Morning Dawned.
1: It's going to be an ideal song for Easter. It takes you right post-crucifixion. But hallelujah, Sunday morning dawned. And the chorus is, the empty grave shouted, he's alive. Rolled away stone said, death has been denied. And all of creation joins in the song when Sunday morning dawned. When I heard that, I was like, sold. And it's so cool when you get to get that kind of a hit. You just hear it and you're like, that's a hit, whether it's on the radio or whether it's live. And you hear that, I just love that click that you feel in you mentally and in your heart.
0: That's Alan Kendall, and here's the Kingsmen Quartet, When Sunday Morning Dawned.

0: When Sunday morning dawned, that's the Kingsmen Quartet. Last year, former Kingsmen tenor Harold Reed rejoined the group.
1: The first time they ever called about filling in, man, I was like, no. I knew better. Things happen, and we had a car accident, my wife and I did, and it kind of scrambles your eggs a little bit. You ain't thinking straight, and man, he called about it again. What do you think? And I'm like, no, absolutely no. And we did Squire's memorial service. And my wife just out of nowhere goes, if you want the job, go tell him. So I blame my wife for her. I blame my wife, Katie, who listens to the Gospel Greats, but I will blame her for this because had it not been for her encouragement, really, honestly, I probably wouldn't have done it. But since I've been back, it's been like the old days. At times, you just the reminiscing in my mind, things are just, I mean, it just floods back. But having the experience with the new guys is just, I mean, it's a blessing because they love it, what we do, and the songs and everything. We all love it just the same, and it's really cool.
0: He's featured on a song called I Forgive Your Sin.
1: They had given me a song on there, and the name of it was I Forgive Your Sin. And I thought, okay. Then I listened to the demo of it. Rachel McCutcheon. The previous week, before I heard the song, our pastor had preached this exact sermon about the man brought to Jesus. They lowered him through the roof and did what they had to do to get him to Jesus. And when he got there, he told the man, I forgive you. You're whole.
0: That's Harold Reed, and here are the Kingsmen with I Forgive Your Sin.

0: The Kingsmen, I Forgive Your Sin. And we'll have more with the quartet coming up in Hour 2. In just a moment, our Southern Gospel Headlines of the Week. I'm Rodney Balcom, and you're listening to The Gospel Greats.
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0: Welcome back. We'll have our Southern Gospel headlines in just a moment. Here's Jonathan Wilburn with The Right Side of the Dirt.

0: Backside of the Dirt. That's Jonathan Wilburn from his album Jesus Can. And now for Southern Gospel Headlines of the Week. The 40 Days of Christian Music event is underway at the Ark Encounter and Creation Museum. The event extends through September 5th. The event brings together multiple varieties of Christian music from bluegrass to country, Southern Gospel to contemporary Christian music. You can see all of the details at 40daysofchristianmusic.com. Goodman Revival is pleased to announce that beginning March 31st of 2027, the group will significantly expand its touring schedule, making itself available for churches, concert promoters, conventions, theaters, festivals, and special events across the United States, featuring Tanya Goodman Sykes, Michael Sykes, and Johnny Minnick. Goodman Revival continues the musical legacy of the Happy Goodmans. You can inquire about booking them by emailing goodmanrevival@gmail.com. The Down East boys, Brandon Berry, was hospitalized following an event with a disorder called MG. It's an autoimmune disease that attacks the muscles. He was placed in the intensive care unit. Brandon was briefly put on a ventilator, which later led to a minor case of pneumonia. The Down East boys reported through social media that on Wednesday, July 22nd, he was being discharged from the hospital. Brandon will be on vocal rest for the next week. Continue to lift him, his family, and the Down East boys up in your prayers. And here's some good news. Mark Lowry has found something very meaningful that he had misplaced for years. The original handwritten lyrics to Mary Did You Know.
1: Look at this. I prayed for years. I wouldn't tell many people because I was kind of embarrassed because, you know, it's selfish to pray for that something like this would be returned. But this is the piece of paper on the Gaither bus where I first wrote, and I said, dear buddy, here is the incredible lyric I wrote several years ago now. Please turn it as you add music to these God-inspired words into a very profitable hit. In the clutches of the cross, Mark Lowry. Well, I was trying to be funny, obviously.
0: That's Mark Lowry, and what a song it is. I'm glad he was able to find it. And those are the Southern Gospel headlines for the week. Here's the Mylan Hayes family with Garden Tomb.

Garden Tomb. That's the Mylan Hayes family. And that'll wrap things up for hour one of the program. Coming up, we'll have more of our visit with the Kingsmen Quartet, and we'll travel back to some of their big live hits.

0: friend, and welcome back for hour two of the Gospel Greats, the greatest songs about the greatest message, the gospel. I'm Rodney Balkum, and coming up this hour, we'll have more of the new project from the Kingsmen Quartet.
1: We've been putting this together for some time now.
0: Plus, we'll journey back to some of the biggest live hits of the Kingsmen.
2: It was at the precious name of Jesus that I came into the family of God.
0: It's all great gospel coming up in hour two of the Gospel Greats.

0: The Kingsmen Quartet with I Stand Upon the Rock of Ages. Their new project is called Still Jesus, and it celebrates 70 years of the Kingsmen with some new songs and some of their signature classics. Their young bass singer is Brady Jones. His family was a big influence on him.
1: Yes, my dad and my grandparents sang, and of course grew up listening to my granddad sing bass in church. Just something that I always wanted to do. I thought it was just the coolest thing. But I just fell in love with it, and then I knew that's what I wanted to do. Probably because I was too lazy to do anything else.
0: But he wasn't too lazy to pursue the dream of singing with the Kingsmen.
1: I kind of chased the bus a little bit. When I was 16, they had sung close to home, and a pastor friend there had heard me sing bass before. And so a pastor told Ray that I sung bass, and Ray pulled me up there, and I got to sing Glory Road and Saints Will Rise with the group. And he come up and talked to me and said, you know, what do you do? And I said, well, I'm in high school. And he said, well, all right then, and walked away. And but I was able to work the table at convention that year, just a couple months after that. So I got really close to the guys. And in December of 2023, I got a phone call that said, you know, you need to come see us in the next couple weeks.
0: Brady's featured on an old hymn on this new recording.
1: We picked out a great hymn of the church, the 99. And it's going to be something that I feel like is just a little different than kind of conventionally what the Kingsmen would do. And so I had the opportunity to go into something that was more melodic, taking a slow kind of ballad lead as the bass singer. And something that I, growing up, I listened to George Yontz all the time, one of my favorite bass singers. And that was things that he could just flat deliver. And so that's what I always wanted to do. That's the kind of singer I wanted to be. And so I kind of got to take my swing at doing a song that would have been in George's wheelhouse.
0: That's Brady Jones, and here are the Kingsmen with the 90 and 9.

0: The 90 and 9, that's the Kingsmen Quartet featuring Brady Jones. The group's baritone and MC is Alan Kendall. Alan says there was one classic that he had his eyes on.
1: It's an incredible song, and God's an on-time God. And the way the song is written, you know, we drift in this life frequently and easily, and that's what the song says, and we don't pay attention to it a lot of times. But God is such an on-time God that he just knows how to intercede in that situation.
0: That's Alan Kendall, and here are the Kingsmen with Just In Time.

0: Just in time. That's the Kingsmen Quartet. Coming up in just a moment, we'll give a salute to several of the Kingsmen's big hits that were recorded live. You're going to love it.
1: Hi, this is Linda. When I was young, I prayed for my neighbors who didn't know Jesus. 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
0: Welcome back. Our featured group this week is the Kingsmen Quartet, who are celebrating 70 years as a group. Their list of members is a who's who of Southern Gospel icons. And so many of their big hits were on live recordings. I thought it would be fun to look back at a few of those songs. From 1986, here's a song that was guaranteed to get people on their feet. Stand up.

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I tell you what, give me a little music here, boys. I know what I want to do right now. This album that we're doing, gonna be played.

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And then I'm going to point to you, and I want you folks to do the stand-ups. Let's let the

Stand Up, the Kingsmen Quartet from Stand Up at Opryland. In 1981, the group recorded what would become one of their biggest hits of all time, a song that stayed at the top of the singing news charts for an unprecedented 18 months. Here are the Kingsmen with Excuses.

In the summer it's too hot, and in the winter it's too cold. In the springtime, when the weather's just right, you find someplace else to go. Well, it's up to the mountains or down to the beach or to visit some old friend, or just to stay home and kind of relax and hope some of the kin folks will start dropping in. Well, the church benches are too hard, and that choir sings way too loud.

0: ball game because you say it helps you to relax. Well, a headache Sunday morning and a backache Sunday night. But by work time Monday morning, you're feeling quite all right. While one of the children has a cold, pneumonia do you suppose? 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

0: Excuses, you hear them every day. The Kingsman Quartet. As with all groups, there are personnel changes. It was 1975 when Squire Parsons became a Kingsman.
1: My full-time gospel music career started with the Kingsman Quartet. I moved from West Virginia to North Carolina to join them in 1975. When I joined the Kingsman, I was so excited to be with the mighty Kingsman Quartet.
0: That's the late Squire Parsons, who was so thrilled to be a part of the Kingsman. He was feeling the spirit and the enthusiasm of the crowd on their 1977 Chattanooga Live recording. Here are the Kingsmen with The Lovely Name of Jesus.

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1: No other name given among men whereby we can be saved. It was at the precious name of Jesus that I came into the family of God. The Bible says that if thou shalt believe upon the Lord Jesus Christ, oh, confess him with thy mouth, thou shalt be saved. I'm glad, Ernie, one day I said, I belong to Jesus, and he belongs to me. When that lovely Jim, there's never been another sweeter name.

0: The lovely name of Jesus, the Kingsmen featuring Squire Parsons. We'll have more from their new recording, Still Jesus, coming up in just a moment. I'm Rodney Baucom, and you're listening to The Gospel Greats.
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Welcome back. We'll have more with the Kingsmen in just a moment. The Williamsons have released a new single that I think you'll love. Here it is. It's called Washed Away.

0: Washed Away, that's the Williamsons. Our featured group today is the Kingsmen Quartet. Their new project is called Still Jesus. We have their new single coming up in just a moment. But right now, a classic that they re-recorded. The song was originally done on the Kingsmen's Chattanooga Live album, recorded in 1977. Alan Kendall talks about their new recording of Is That the Old Ship of Zion.
1: We got the former members of the group, the ones that could come. We invited every one of them. But so many different schedules and some health limitations too. But we ended up with, I think, about 17 or 18 of them in the studio together. And we went in and we recorded a choir on the Old Ship of Zion. And we got together. It was a special time to get all those voices together and kind of blend those voices with ours and just kind of be this... there's always a saying, once a Kingsman, always a Kingsman. It kind of feels like this godly fraternity. It was an incredible time getting to be with those men and people that I grew up listening to.
0: That's Alan Kendall, and here are the Kingsmen with the young voice of Squire Parsons through the miracle of technology, leading off Is That the Old Ship of Zion.

0: Is that the old Ship of Zion, the Kingsmen Quartet from their new album, Still Jesus. The title track of the album features the group's new lead singer, Alan Kendall, introduces the new member.
1: Josh Davis from Asheville, North Carolina. What a godsend he has been to the Kingsmen. He's a native of Asheville, North Carolina, our home base, member of Trinity Baptist Church. In fact, he is the music ministry assistant to Arthur Rice. And in fact, Arthur was the one who recommended him to us. He contacted me and he said, are you still looking for a lead singer? Because I might have you one. And I said, well, Arthur, are you ready to come back on the bus again? And he said, absolutely not. So he said, but I got somebody that I think would really fit the Kingsmen well.
0: That's Alan Kendall. I asked Josh about his new role.
2: Being a member of the Kingsmen for me is not only one of the greatest honors and pleasures of my life, but it seems like a full circle moment because of the rich heritage that my home church, Trinity Baptist, and the Kingsmen share. I've grown up around a lot of former members of the Kingsmen, and this seems just like a full circle moment, and glad that I get to carry on the heritage that is the Kingsmen.
0: That's Josh Davis, and he's featured on the new single and the title track of the album, Still Jesus.

0: Jesus, the Kingsmen with the title track from their new album. It's available wherever you buy or download music. 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I'm Rodney Balkum, and you're listening to The Gospel Greats.
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0: Hello, friend, and welcome back. Brian Free and Assurance coming up in just a moment. Right now, Jason Crabb with Through the Fire.
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0: Jason Crabb. The newest member of Bryant Free Insurance is Dayton Gay, and he shares something that has opened his eyes recently.
1: There's a quote by an unknown author that I really think you need to hear. One of my favorite quotes I've ever heard, and it is simply, God answers prayers, but he does not expect you to lean on a shovel to pray for a hole. So James 2:17 says, faith by itself, if it does not have works, is dead. Proverbs 14:23 says, in all work there is profit, but mere talk tends only to poverty. Colossians 3:23 says, whatever you do, work heartily as for the Lord. One of the biggest things that has catapulted my spiritual growth getting closer to God is learning that true faith requires true obedience.
0: That's Dayton Gay, and that'll preach. Thanks, Dayton. Here's Bryant Free and Assurance with their latest called Cling to It.

0: 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That's Brian Free and Assurance. What a song. 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I hope you enjoyed our visit with the Kingsmen Quartet. 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
1: Title of it is God Is In It, and that's the one of the song titles on the project, and it's got six brand new songs.
0: Brian Free and Assurance coming up next week. I'm Rodney Balcombe. Thank you for listening today. Remember, the gospel is the good news. Let's all strive to know Him and to make Him known. And we'll look for you again next week right here, Lord willing, with more of the Gospel Greats.

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When playing board games, have you ever noticed that there's always a decided advantage to the player or team who paid more attention in school? As a student in the 1980s, your education may not have led to a great paying job, but it could still pay off at a party when this board game comes out of the closet. Today, we pay tribute to Trivial Things on Gospel Vinyl Gold.

This is Dave Taylor, and you're listening to Gospel Vinyl Gold, the most fun you'll ever have sitting in on a history lesson of the life and times of the 1970s and 80s. If you pay attention, it might just pay off one day with a piece of pie. No, not the edible, useful kind. I'm talking about that inedible, plastic kind that you collect when impressing your family and friends with your profound knowledge on all subjects ranging from sports and leisure to history and geography. Now, don't get ahead of me. At least give me the satisfaction of telling you about the birth of this widely popular game that all of us would like to think we're pretty good at, but still need a fortunate roll of the dice in order to win. And I bet you had this box in your game closet when the inspirations gave us Daniel Prayed in 1987 on Gospel Vinyl Gold.

From their Portrait of Excitement album in 1968, that's the Happy Goodmans with When I Reach That City on Gospel Vinyl Gold. Now, knowing all of that information could be the difference between winning and losing the Southern Gospel edition of Trivial Pursuit, if they had one. I don't know if that would be a yellow piece for history or a pink piece for arts and literature, and I know that you know exactly what I mean. Chris Haney was a Canadian journalist, photographer, and game inventor born in 1950 in Welland, Ontario. In 1979, while playing a game of Scrabble with his friend Scott Abbott, they decided to create their own game that would test players' knowledge in various categories. They came up with the concept of Trivial Pursuit, which quickly became a sensation in the 1980s, taking the board game world by storm, even outselling Monopoly. The original Trivial Pursuit game challenged players' knowledge in six categories: geography, entertainment, history, arts and literature, science and nature, and sports and leisure. The game is played by moving a game piece around the board by the roll of the dice and then answering questions from cards of the different categories. The first player to collect all six wedges, one from each category, and reach the center of the board wins. Haney and Abbott founded the company Horn Abbott Limited to produce and market Trivial Pursuit, and the game took off, racking up nearly $800 million in sales in just 1984. It's estimated that one in five American households bought the game, and Sargro and Ryder, the makers of Parcheesi and Scrabble, owned the American license at the height of the game's popularity in the mid-80s. Ownership would bounce around from company to company, including Parker Brothers at a time, until Hasbro bought the game rights in 2008. By 2010, more than 100 million copies of the game have been sold in as many as 26 countries and at least 17 different languages, with an estimated sales of well over $2 billion. After a long illness, Chris Haney died in 2010 at the age of 59. At the time Trivial Pursuit was making its incredible launch, the Cathedrals were also on the rise as one of America's favorite quartets when they gave us We Shall Be Caught Up in 1982 on Gospel Vinyl Gold.

0: From their album Something Special, The Cathedrals are one of our favorites here on Gospel Vinyl Gold, and I don't pretend to corner the market on special around here. In fact, my favorite part of the show is hearing from you and what made this golden vinyl era special to you. Was it the board game that brought your family and friends together, or the music? Either way, I'd love to hear about it. 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If it happened around the 1970s or 80s, it's a winner here on Gospel Vinyl Gold. 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

1970 off of Heartwarming Records. That's the Oak Ridge Boys with I Know on Gospel Vinyl Golden. Do you have any idea who wrote that song? None other than Laverne Tripp. Some good stuff for us here on the program. All right, it's time to go to the Gospel Vinyl Gold mailbag, where I find a letter from Tom from Pleasant Hope, Missouri, who listens in on KWFC 89.1 FM out of Springfield, Missouri. Tom writes, I love Gospel Vinyl Gold and actually have an alarm set so I don't miss it. I wanted to put my 2 cents in on the first driverless car, Kit, from the series Knight Rider, running from 1982 to 1986. As a kid that turned 16 in 1986, muscle cars were the envy of every young teenager in our rural area. Cars were the main topic of conversation, and the Firebird Trans Am was one of the best-known cars of its era due to Smokey and the Bandit movie. Spending every hard-earned dollar I received from hauling square bales of hay, I bought a rundown 1976 Firebird. Then I had to keep working just to keep it running, and countless hours waxing the orange paint. It was no show car by any means, and I never got enough money to change the color to a more manly look, but at least the wax helped the orange sparkle. It now sits in a barn and has experienced much of the same fate as me. The paint has faded, speed has slowed, the car doesn't run, and gears and memories are slipping. Thanks, Dave. God bless the show. May you keep taking us down memory lane. Tom, what a great letter. That's exactly the purpose of this show, is to rejoice in the music that moved us and to conjure up those great memories. And man, what a find at 16 years old to be able to get a 1976 Firebird. That was quite an accomplishment. You must have been a hard worker. You got a story that you'd like to share? Maybe it's something we've talked about on the show, like the Smokey and the Bandit movie, or maybe it's something that we haven't yet talked about, but can, because you'll inspire the conversation with your letter or phone call. You can call and share your story on the Gospel Vinyl Gold memory line. That's 662-318-4695. And I mean any story related to the 1970s or 80s, just like Tom's. The memory line number again is 662-318-4695, or if it makes it easier for you, 662-31-VINYL. Let's go back to the year before that Firebird Tom bought from 1975. Here's the Lewis family on the way home on Gospel Vinyl Gold.

0: You will get a pink piece of the Trivial Pursuit pie if you can guess who was singing Jesus Hold My Hand from 1984. And if you guessed Kenny Price, Grandpa Jones, Roy Clark, and Buck Owens, yes, standing together to form the Hee Haw Quartet and giving us that Albert E. Brumley classic Jesus Hold My Hand on Gospel Vinyl Gold. Their skits were so funny on that show, we almost forget they were just the filler for the amazing musical talent that anchored that whole program. And how about that letter from Tom? In addition to the great reminiscing about his 76 Firebird, he also went on to tell me some history about Knight Rider and the Kit Car, a likely future episode of the show. What a great letter, Tom. You hit all the bases, sharing your name and town, and especially the radio station that you're listening to. We can't enjoy this time together on this show without the radio stations. So here's your chance to join the GVG team with your story. Just like Tom, you can send me an email to dave@gospelvinylgold.com, or you can call and leave a message including the same info and share a great memory of your favorite car or a dominant victory at Trivial Pursuit where you showed the room who was the smartest. That phone number again is 662-31-VINYL. If I use your story on the show, you'll win a one-of-a-kind, can't-buy-it-in-stores, camp-style Gospel Vinyl Gold mug. You'll be the envy of the entire neighborhood. Don't go away. We still have the Weatherfords, the Imperials, and our flashback fun when Gospel Vinyl Gold continues.
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This is Dave Taylor, and you're listening to the fastest hour in radio, Gospel Vinyl Gold, where we like to have a little fun remembering the music we fell in love with at 33 and a third RPM and the events happening all around us when we drop the needle. Today, I'm thinking of a year between 1969 and 1971. It was the year that Time Magazine's Man of the Year Award went to not one, but three men. Without giving the game away, let's just say Frank, William, and James had the right stuff, and for a moment in time, they had the world's attention. That same year, Donald's jeans didn't fit, and his exasperating search led to the start of a multi-billion dollar business. He and his wife Doris filled the gap between Levi's and a wanting public in what year? 1969, 1970, or 1971? That same year, the Imperials gave us their album Gospels Alive and Well, featuring this great prayer put to song, Let There Be Peace on Earth, in the same year that Donald and Doris found the right fit, and Frank, William, and James had the right stuff. Was it 1969, 1970, or 1971? The answer is just 3 minutes away on Gospel Vinyl Gold.

The Imperials helping us out with our flashback fun today with Let There Be Peace on Earth. From what year? 1969, 1970, or 1971? I can't say that there was peace all over the earth, but I can tell you the earth stood still and watched these guys from the Apollo 8 mission. Time Magazine's Man of the Year was a collective award given to the three astronauts who manned that historic flight to the moon: Frank Borman, James Lovell, and William Anders. Borman, Lovell, and Anders were launched into space on December 21st and orbited the moon 10 times over a period of 20 hours. They were able to capture the famous Earthrise photo, which showed the Earth rising above the moon's horizon, and hosted a live television broadcast from space, which was watched by hundreds of millions of people around the world. Some estimate one out of four people on Earth either watched it live or watched a rebroadcast later that day. After describing the desolation and bleakness of the lunar landscape, the astronauts read from the Bible that they had brought with them. "In the beginning, God created the heaven and the earth," Anders began. Each of the three astronauts then read in succession the first 10 verses from the book of Genesis, with Frank Borman, the commander of the mission, concluding the broadcast. And from the crew of Apollo 8, we close with good night, good luck, and Merry Christmas. God bless all of you on good earth. End quote. The United States Post Office would issue a postage stamp commemorating the Apollo 8 flight around the moon. The stamp featured a detail of the famous photograph of the Earthrise over the moon taken by Anders on Christmas Eve, and the words on the stamp, "In the beginning, God," the first words of the book of Genesis. Hard to imagine such a declaration of Christian faith today. The Apollo 8 mission was a pivotal moment in the space race and in human history. It demonstrated the capability of human beings to travel beyond the Earth, and also provided a new perspective of our planet and our place in the universe. The astronauts were recognized for their out-of-this-world feat by Time Magazine in January of what year? 1969, 1970, or 1971? Later that year, Doris and Donald Fisher founded Gap, one of the world's largest clothing retailers. Doris graduated from Stanford University as one of the first women to earn an economics degree. Don was refurbishing old hotels when what he called a lucky happening occurred. He leased space to a Levi's jeans salesman. Don bought two pairs of pants from the man, and when he found they didn't fit, he and Doris began a search for the right size of the clothing in stores throughout San Francisco. They had a hard time finding the jeans and believed that there was a gap in the market for high-quality, affordable clothing, and decided to create their own brand to fill the need. The first Gap stores opened in San Francisco, California, selling a variety of jeans and basic clothing items. The store's success led to the opening of additional stores across the United States, and within a few years, Gap had become a household name. Doris and Donald Fisher remained involved with the company throughout their lives, with Donald serving as a member of the board of directors until his death in 2009. Today, Gap operates more than 3,700 stores in 90 countries and continues to be a leading retailer worth over $4.5 billion. What year did Gap begin? 1969, 1970, or 1971? It was the same year that Frank, William, and James were recognized for their out-of-this-world achievement, and the Imperials gave us their album Gospels Alive and Well in the year 1969. Did you really guess it? It doesn't count if you didn't say it out loud before I gave the answer. Now, taking one giant leap from the Apollo era to the space shuttle era, here are the Blackwoods from 1983 with Something Happened to Me on Gospel Vinyl Gold.

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Janet Paschal doing some solo work with the Neelands off of their album I've Never Been This Homesick Before in 1978 on Gospel Vinyl Gold. Before that, the Blue Ridge Quartet with I'm Part of the Family. And whoo, I don't know about you, but I'm tired. It's like we've been to the moon and back, pursuing trivial things to a dizzying end, and enjoyed some of the best music ever played on planet Earth. The goal here at GVG Mission Control was to take you back in time and discover memories that you haven't thought of in a while. Did it work? If so, would you do me a favor and let me know the story? 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Until next time, I'm Dave Taylor saying thanks for listening. And remember, life doesn't have a rewind, so make the most of every chance you get to be kind. God bless you. We'll be right back.

Hello and welcome to the Singing News Top 20 Weekly Countdown. I'm Joseph Reed, and for the next couple of hours, we're counting down the 20 songs that have received the strongest radio response in Southern gospel music. Along the way, we'll spend some time with the artist, share a few stories, maybe have a little fun, and most importantly, hear 20 songs that remind us why this music continues to matter. There can only be one number one song, and we'll find out who takes that spot before we're finished. But right now, let's review last week's number one song from Greater Vision, If These Walls Could Talk.

Greater Vision, last week's number one, If These Walls Could Talk. Well, we begin at number 20 with one of Southern Gospel music's most recognizable quartet names, Legacy 5. There's something comforting about the picture of Christ as the shepherd. Sheep don't survive because they know every turn in the road. They survive because they recognize the voice of the one who leads them. And maybe that's a word for somebody today. You don't have to understand every turn. Sometimes you just need to know whose voice you're following. Opening this week's countdown at number 20, Legacy 5, I Know the Sweet Voice of the Shepherd. I know.

That's Legacy 5, I Know the Sweet Voice of the Shepherd, number 20. There are a lot of voices competing for our attention these days. The phones are buzzing, opinions are flying. Everybody's apparently becoming an expert on everything overnight. But there's still something different about the voice of the shepherd. It don't always tell us everything we want to hear, but it always leads us where we need to go. At number 19, we turn to a group whose name has been connected to some tremendous songwriting through the years, Phil Cross and Poet Voices. The group was founded by songwriter Phil Cross, and that songwriting heritage has always been an important part of their identity. Great gospel songs do more than just give us something catchy to sing. They tell a story. This one is a testimony with some forward motion in it. Get ready at number 19, Poet Voices with Now I'm On My Way.

That's Poet Voices, Now I'm On My Way, number 19 this week. I like songs that remind us Christianity isn't just about where we've been. Grace meets us in our past, but it doesn't leave us there. There's still a road ahead. And speaking of difficult roads, our next song reminds us that sometimes God's greatest work happens right in the middle of the heat. Here's Janet Paschal with In the Fire.

0: Janet Paschal in the Fire, number 18. Sometimes the miracle is deliverance from the fire. Sometimes the miracle is discovering you were never alone in it. We've counted down 20 through 18, and there's plenty more ahead. Stay with me. The Singing News Top 20 Weekly Countdown continues right after this.
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0: Welcome back to the Singing News Top 20 Weekly Countdown. I'm Joseph Reed. Three words in the title of our number 17 song describe something every one of us eventually discovers. Life hurts. But thankfully, the title doesn't stop there. For decades, the Kingdom Heirs have carried Southern gospel music to audiences from their longtime home at Dollywood and far beyond. At number 17, here are the Kingdom Heirs with a simple truth: life hurts, God.

That's the Kingdom Heirs, Life Hurts, God Heals, number 17. Scars can become reminders. I made it through something I once thought would break me. And that takes us to number 16. Family harmony has always had a special place in gospel music, and the Cragans continue that tradition with a sound built around family, faith, and ministry. Our number 16 song brings one of the biggest truths in Christianity down to something deeply personal. We talk about God loving the world, and He does, but sometimes you need to remember that the world includes you. At number 16, the Cragans with God's Love and Me.

That's God's Love and Me, the Cragans, at number 16. Scotty Inman spent years as part of Triumphant Quartet, building a reputation not only as a vocalist, but as a songwriter. His solo music has allowed him to tell stories with a particularly personal voice. And the title of this song catches your attention immediately, Broken Man Can. The world tends to discard broken things. God has a long history of using them. Peter failed, David failed, Moses had a past, Paul had a past, and yet God wrote extraordinary chapters through all of them. At number 15, Scotty Inman with Broken Man.

That's Scotty Inman, Broken Man Can, at number 15 on this week's survey. Sometimes we think God is looking for perfect people, but if that were true, he'd have a very small hiring pool. Numbers 14 through 12 are up next on the Singing News Top 20 Weekly Countdown. 89.1 KWFC. We are back with the Singing News Top 20 Weekly Countdown, and we've reached number 14. The Lefevre name reaches deep into Southern gospel music history. Across generations, that family name has been associated with songs, ministry, and quartet singing. Their current chart song carries an interesting idea, praising God not only when everything works out exactly as planned, but offering a hallelujah in the middle of a whatever. At number 14, the Lefevre Quartet with Whatever Hallelujah.

Philip Faber Quartet at number 14. It's easy to say hallelujah after the answer arrives. It takes a different kind of faith to say it while you're still waiting. Number 13 gives us three things the world seems to be searching for constantly: peace, love, and joy. We spend a lot of money trying to find all three, don't we? Vacations for peace, relationships for love, entertainment for joy. Nothing wrong with those things, but none of them can permanently produce what only God can place within us. Known for their unmistakable family harmony, here are the Taylors at number 13 with Peace.

Galatians 5 reminds us that these aren't simply emotions that we manufacture. They're part of the fruit produced when God is working in our lives. And I've noticed something about peace. It doesn't necessarily mean the storm stopped. Sometimes it means the storm is still raging, but something inside you has become quiet. At number 12, a former number one here on the countdown, Peach Goldman gives us a song with a title that sounds almost backwards. Usually, if somebody says there's a mountain ahead, we don't respond, "Wonderful, I was hoping for one." Mountains are obstacles, but mountains also give God an opportunity to show us what faith can do when something looks impossible. Maybe the question isn't whether there's a mountain ahead. Maybe it's what we believe God can do when we get there. At number 12, Peach Goldman with Expecting a Mountain.

That's Peach Goldman, expecting a mountain at number 12. Jesus said faith as a grain of mustard seed could say to a mountain, remove and be cast into the midst of the sea, and it would have to obey him. Notice he didn't say there wouldn't be mountains. Faith doesn't deny the obstacle. Faith simply refuses to believe the obstacle is bigger than God. We've reached number 12. When we return, number 11 takes us beyond the storm. We'll be right back. It's time for a Singing News Top 20 Countdown bonus cut. And if there is a song that you would like to request and possibly hear on a future episode, then you can email me, radio@singingnews.com. 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
0: Welcome back. I'm Joseph Reed. This is the Singing News Top 20 Weekly Countdown. Thank you for joining us. We're sitting just outside the top 10 at number 11 with Justified Quartet. Storms have always provided gospel songwriters with powerful imagery because everybody understands them. You can't always see very far in a storm. That's true in life, too. When you're in the middle of something difficult, it can feel like what you see today is all there will ever be. But storms move. At number 11, your Justified Quartet from Michigan with Beyond the Storm.

Justified Quartet, Beyond the Storm, number 11. There's a reason pilots can fly above the clouds and discover sunshine that people on the ground can't see. The sun didn't disappear. The clouds simply blocked the view. Sometimes faith is remembering that what you cannot currently see is still there. We're about to enter the top 10. Stay with me.

Well, we have officially reached the top 10, and at number 10, last week's number one song. Greater Vision brings us a song built around memory, testimony, and all the things a place could tell us if its walls somehow had a voice. Greater Vision has been one of Southern Gospel's most consistent trios for decades. They're known for strong songs and a distinctive sound. Think about the walls of an old church. They've heard babies cry, wedding vows, they've heard funeral messages. Sinners have prayed there, saints shouted, and probably a few sermons that went longer than everybody expected. If those walls could talk, what stories they would tell. At number 10, Greater Vision, If These Walls Could Talk.

0: Greater Vision at number 10, If These Walls Could Talk. Buildings don't make the church, people do. You've heard that before, haven't you? But places become sacred in our memories because of what God did while we were there. A certain pew, an altar, a Sunday school room. Sometimes you can walk back into a place decades later and suddenly remember exactly who you were when God met you. At number 9, one of the legendary names in quartet music is the Kingsmen. And for generations, the Kingsmen have been known for high-energy quartet singing and songs that have become part of the fabric of Southern gospel music. This one takes us to the most important morning in Christian history. That's right. Friday looked like defeat. Saturday was silent. But then came Sunday. At number 9, the Kingsmen with When Sunday Morning Dawned.
1: Fear took the night when Jesus was crucified. The cross and the thorns, they mocked and said, "Love has died." The shadows of the tomb shouted, "Hope is gone."

Yeah, Christianity rises or falls on what happened that morning. The tomb was empty. The Kingsman, number 9, when Sunday morning dawned. And number 8, Anthem Edition gives us a title that cuts through a world where almost everything seems subject to change. I mean, people change, plans change. Every week, this chart changes. Technology changes so quickly that by the time I figure out where they moved a button on my phone, there's another update. But God's character does not change. At number 8, Anthem Edition with He Is Who He Is.

0: 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He is who he is. Number 8. 7 songs remain. We'll continue the countdown right after this.
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0: Welcome back to the Singing News Top 20 Weekly Countdown. At number 7, we hear from Karen Peck and New River, a group whose music has consistently combined strong storytelling with their songs of hope. This title says, God gives good answers. Now, notice it doesn't say God always gives the answer we asked for. Sometimes the answer is yes, sometimes no, sometimes wait. And if you're anything like me, wait is usually the one we'd like to appeal, but hindsight often reveals that God knew what we couldn't see. At number 7, Karen Peck and New River.

Karen Peck and New River at number 7 with God Gives Good Answers. Some of the greatest blessings in life may be prayers God answered differently than what we wanted at the time. That's difficult to understand while you're living it. But faith eventually learns to say, God, I trust your answer because I trust your heart. Number 6 carries special emotional weight. The Neelands hold an extraordinary place in Southern gospel history, with roots stretching back through Rex Neeland and generations of music that followed. Their harmony, songs, and influence have touched countless lives. The songs take us directly to Calvary, like this one. 3 nails, a cross, and a Savior who chose sacrifice. At number 6, the Neelands with 3 nails instead.

The Neelands, Three Nails Instead, number 6. Christ took our place, the innocent for the guilty. Grace isn't cheap, but it was freely given to us. It came at an immeasurable cost. Thank you, Jesus. At number 5, the Mark Trammell Quartet revisits one of Southern gospel music's most enduring questions: why would the King of Heaven leave glory for us? Mark Trammell's career connects several major chapters of gospel music history, including time with the legendary Cathedral Quartet, Gold City, and even Greater Vision. The answer to the question in this song can really be summed up in one word: love. At number 5, Mark Trammell Quartet, For What Earthly Reason? For

0: That's Mark Trammell Quartet for What Earthly Reason at number 5. Why would he come? Why would he endure the cross? Why would he offer grace to people who could never earn it? There isn't an earthly reason, but there's a heavenly one. For God so loved the world. We've reached the final four. The countdown continues in just a moment.
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0: Four songs remain, and here we go with more of the countdown. At number four, The Guardians bring us a song built around one of the most personal truths of faith. God knows us, not the version we present publicly, not the carefully edited version, the real one. Psalms 139 says, O Lord, thou hast searched me and known me. That could be frightening. Except the God who fully knows us is also the God who fully loves us. At number four, The Guardians with I Know You.
1: If I know me, I could miss the mark 1,000 times, and somehow that would only be the start. If I know me, I could fail to trust you, Lord.

Guardians at number 4 with I Know You. At number 3, Family Harmony meets the greatest message Christianity has ever proclaimed. The Mylan Hayes family have become known for a traditional gospel sound built around close family harmony and songs centered firmly on the message of the gospel. This one takes us to a tomb. But the most important thing about that tomb isn't who was placed inside, it's who wasn't there anymore when Sunday morning came. At number 3, the Mylan Hayes family with Garden Tomb.

The Mylan Hayes family at number three with Garden Tomb, and the tomb is the punctuation mark on the gospel story. He wasn't there. The cross says the price was paid. The empty tomb says the payment was accepted. Two songs remain, and at number two this week, the Down East Boys give us a title that could almost serve as a mission statement for gospel music itself. Preach Jesus. You know, styles change, methods change, stages change, but the message cannot change. Paul wrote in 1 Corinthians, "For I determined not to know anything among you save Jesus Christ and Him crucified." When everything else becomes complicated, come back to Jesus. At number two, the Down East Boys with Preach Jesus.

That's the Down East Boys with Preach Jesus, and what a reminder. We can debate preferences, we can disagree about styles, we can spend hours discussing things that won't matter 100 years from now, but the message that changes eternity remains the same. Jesus saves. And now only one song remains. Who holds the number one position this week? We'll reveal it when the Singing News Top 20 Weekly Countdown returns. 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
0: This is the Singing News Top 20 Weekly Countdown. I'm Joseph Reed. We started with 20 of the biggest songs in Southern Gospel Radio, and now we've reached the top. The number one song on this week's Singing News Top 20 Weekly Countdown, here are the Wisnants with It's Only by the Blood.

That's the Wisnants with It's Only by the Blood, their number one debut this week with that great song. 20 songs, 20 different messages and styles, but one thread running through all of them. Hope. Hope when life hurts. Hope in the fire. Hope beyond the storm. Hope when mountains stand in front of us. Hope in an empty garden tomb. And ultimately, hope because of what Jesus Christ did at Calvary. I'm Joseph Reed. Thank you for spending this time with me on the Singing News Top 20 Weekly Countdown. Whatever this week holds for you, remember this. You may not know every turn the road will take, but you can know the one who walks it with you. Until next time, keep listening, keep believing, and keep supporting the music that carries the greatest message ever told. I'll see you next time on the Singing News Top 20 Weekly Countdown.

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Now we got books stacked to the sky about how this universe was made.

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miss the mark a thousand times, and somehow that would only be the start. If I know me, I could fail to trust you, Lord, and break your heart. If I know me, I could tell myself I'm better than the one who bowed their knees then went astray. Well, the fact is I know me.